0: Hello, hello. This is Jim Conroy, your host on Celtic Crossroads for the next hour, and that was young Robert Zimmerman singing one of his greatest songs, The Chimes of Freedom, live from the Bootleg Series number 7, The No Direction Home soundtrack by Martin Scorsese. So, are you wondering if Bobby Z is going to be our featured artist? And the truth is, he is sharing the bill with someone else. And who could that possibly be? Well, I'll tell you. It's his namesake, the Welsh poet Dylan Thomas. That's right, Bob Dylan and Dylan Thomas on the same bill, right here on Celtic Crossroads, and we're going to rev things up a bit with perhaps the biggest hit for Mr. Thomas. Do not go gentle into the good night. Hold on to your seats, folks, and let's roll.
1: Do not go gentle into that good night. Old age should burn and rave at close of day. Rage, rage against the dying of the light. Though wise men at their end know dark is right, because their words had forked no lightning, they do not go gentle into that good night. Good men the last wave by, crying how bright their frail deeds might have danced in a green bay. Rage, rage against the dying of the light. Wild men who caught and sang the sun in flight and learned too late they grieved it on its way, do not go gentle into that good night. Grave men near death who see with blinding sight, blind eyes could blaze like meteors and be gay. Rage, rage against the dying of the light. And you, my father, there on the sad height, curse, bless me now with your fierce tears, I pray. Do not go gentle into that good night. Rage, rage against the dying of the light.

Now as I was young and easy under the apple boughs, about the lilting house, and happy as the grass was green, the night above the dingle starry, time let me hail and climb, golden in the heydays of his eyes. And honored among wagons I was prince of the apple towns, and once below a time I lordly head the trees and leaves, trail with daisies and barley down the rivers of the windfall light. And as I was green and carefree, famous among the barns about the happy yard, and singing as the farm was home in the sun that is young once only, time let me play and be golden in the mercy of his means.

clear and cold, and the Sabbath rang slowly in the pebbles of the holy streams. All the sun long it was running, it was lovely, the hay fields high as the house, the tunes from the chimneys. It was air and playing, lovely and watery, and fire green as grass. And nightly under the simple stars, as I rode to sleep, the owls were bearing the farm away. All the moon long I heard, blessed among stables, the night jars flying with the ricks and the horses flashing into the dark. And then to awake, and the farm like a wanderer white with the dew come back, the cock on his shoulder. It was all shining, it was Adam and maiden, the sky gathered again, and the sun grew round that very day. So it must have been after the birth of the simple light in the first spinning place, the spellbound horses walking warm out of the whinnying green stable onto the fields of praise. And honored among foxes and pheasants by the gay house, under the new-made clouds, and happy as the heart was long, in the sun borne over and over, I ran my heedless ways. My wishes

0: land, in the moon that is always rising, nor that riding to sleep I should hear him fly with the high fields and wake to the farm forever fled from the childless land. Oh, as I was young and easy in the mercy of his means, time held me green and dying, though I sang in my chains like the sea.
1: Fern Hill by Dellen Thomas, reading Volume 1, A Child's Christmas in Wales and 5 Poems. Before that, Hollis Brown from Hieroglyphs That Tell the Truth by Crossroads fave Karen Casey. And we started with the monumental, iconic poem by featured artist Dellen Thomas, Do Not Go Gentle Into the Good Night, from his Complete Works. Jim Conroy here for Celtic Crossroads on KCBX. Dellen Thomas was born in Swansea, Wales on October 27, 1914. He started writing poetry in his teens, and some of his early poems appeared in print. He married when he was just 23 and had 3 children. He was a popular poet in his own lifetime, although it was hard to make a living at it, but he made money doing tours and radio broadcasts, so we have many examples of his reading his own work, which we are hearing today on the show.
2: The raid took place on a warm summer's night. The rebels commandeered the Naffy. The store was set alight. The fire burned wild. Flames roared down upon the Doran family in the darkness.

son John. 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When the top floor caved in, John and Bridget died. William was badly burned. Dr. Rowntree saved his life. All in the name of freedom, the reckless deed was done. Out on the Moorfield Road, in the darkness, before the dawn. Some said the rebels, they were heroes, but the town was torn apart.

0: beckoned in the darkness before the dawn. In Kilbale and Cemetery, the price was paid. A mother, son, a wife and brother in the ground were laid. Remember the door and family as the troubles linger on. Reflect upon our freedom in the darkness before the dawn. Reflect upon freedom in the darkness before the dawn.
1: And death shall have no dominion

rise again. Though lovers be lost, love shall not, and death shall have no dominion. And death shall have no dominion. Under the windings of the sea, they lying long shall not die windily, twisting on racks when sinews give way, strapped to a wheel, yet they shall not break. Faith in their hand shall snap in two, and the unicorn evils run them through. Split all ends up, they shan't crack, and death shall have no dominion. And death shall have no dominion. No more may gulls cry at their ears, or waves break loud on the seashores. Where blue a flower may flower no more, lift its head to the blows of the rain. Though they be mad and dead as nails, heads of the characters hammer through daisies. Break in the sun till the sun breaks down, and death shall have no dominion.

0: Tangled Up in Blue from the recent album Songs of Bob Dylan by Joan Osborne. As always, nice job, Joan. Before that, Death Shall Have No Dominion, a reading by Dylan Thomas, Volume 2, Poems on His Birthday. And we started the set with Darkness Before Dawn from A Terrible Beauty by Christy Moore, which is not a Dylan song, but written by Pete Kavanaugh. Jim Conroy here for Celtic Crossroads on KCBX. Now, one can certainly make a case for Bob Dylan being the most influential songwriter of the time after 1950. And likewise, for Dylan Thomas being the most influential Celtic poet after Yeats, as Wales is certainly a Celtic country. So, Bobby Z chooses Mr. Thomas to add to his moniker, and then the Clancy brothers as a major influence along with Woody Guthrie. So we can then make the logical jump and see that almost all modern songwriting is heavily influenced by the Celtic tradition. I rest my case, for a moment anyway.
1: To begin at the beginning. It is spring, moonless night in the small town, starless and Bible black. The cobble streets silent and the hunched quarters and rabbits wood limping invisible down to the slow black, crow black, fishing boat bobbing sea. The houses are blind as moles, though moles see fine tonight in the snouting velvet dingles, or blind as Captain Cat, there in the muffled middle by the pump and the town clock, the shops in mourning, the welfare hall in widow's weeds, and all the people of the lulled and dumbfound town are sleeping now. Hush, the babies are sleeping. The farmers, the fishers, the tradesmen and pensioners, cobbler, schoolteacher, postman and publican, the undertaker and the fancy woman, drunkard, dressmaker, preacher, policeman, the web-foot cockle women and the tidy wives. Young girls lie bedded soft or glide in their dreams with rings and trousseau, bridesmaided by glowworms down the aisles of the organ-playing wood. The boys are dreaming wicked, or of the bucking ranches of the night and the jolly rogered sea, and the anthracite statues of the horses sleep in the fields, and the cows in the byres, and the dogs in the wet-nosed yards, and the cats nap in the slant corners, or lope sly, streaking and needling on the one cloud of the roofs. You can hear the dew falling, and the hush town breathing. Only your eyes are unclosed to see the black and folded town fast and slow asleep. And you alone can hear the invisible starfall, the darkest before dawn minutely dew-gray stir of the black, dab-filled sea where the Arethusa, the Curlew, and the Skylark, Zanzibar, Rhiannon, the Rover, the Cormorant, and the Star of Wales tilt and rise. Listen, it is night moving in the streets, the processional salt slow musical wind in Coronation Street and Cockle Row. It is the grass growing on Llareggub Hill, dewfall, starfall, the sleep of birds in Milkwood. Listen, it is night in the chill, squat chapel, hemming in bonnet and brooch and bombazine black, butterfly choker and bootlace bow, coughing like nanny goats, sucking mintos, 40 winking hallelujah. Night in the four ale, quiet as a domino, in Ockie Milkman's lofts like a mouse with gloves, in Dye Bread's bakery, flying like black flour. It is tonight in Donkey Street, trotting silent with seaweed on its hooves, along the cockled cobbles, past curtain, fern pot, text and trinket, harmonium, holy dresser, watercolours done by hand, china dog and rosy tin tea caddy. It is night, neddying among the snuggeries of babies. Look, it is night, dumbly, royally winding through the coronation cherry trees, going through the graveyard of Bethesda with winds gloved and folded and dew-doffed, tumbling by the sailor's arms. Time passes. Listen. Time passes.

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0: The Wait from Carry Me Home, a recording made by Mavis Staples and Levon Helm, which I believe was one of the last recordings made by Levon. Before that, Boots of Spanish Leather by Nancy Griffith, and Don't We All Miss Her. And we began the set with an extract from Under Milkwood by featured artist Dylan Thomas. Jim Conroy is my name, your host for Celtic Crossroads on KCBX. Under Milkwood was the last piece Dylan Thomas wrote. It was a radio drama commissioned by the BBC. In April of 1953, Thomas traveled to the U.S. to give a reading, although it wasn't even finished. In May, he gave a reading, finishing the last line shortly before going on air. In October of 53, he traveled back to New York to give another reading and was constantly revising the piece. At the October 24th reading, everyone realized he was extremely ill. He continued working on it, but collapsed on November 5th and died in a Chicago hospital on November 9th, 1953, at the age of 39.
1: Through throats where many rivers meet, the curlews cry. Under the conceiving moon on the high chalk hill. And there this night I walk in the white giant's thigh, where barren as boulders women lie longing still to labor and love, though they lay down long ago. Through throats where many rivers meet, the women pray, pleading in the waded bay for the seed to flow, though the names on their weed-grown stones are rained away. And alone in the night's eternal curving act, they yearn with tongues of curlews for the unconceived and immemorial sons of the cudgeling hacked hill, who once in goose-skin winter loved all ice-leaved in the quarter's lanes, or twined in the ox-roasting sun, in the wains tunned so high that the wisps of the hay clung to the pitching clouds, or gay with anyone young as they in the after-milking moonlight lay under the lighted shapes of faith and their moonshade petticoats galed high, or shy with the rough-riding boys. Now clasp me to their grains in the gigantic glade, who once green country since were a hedgerow of joys. Time by, their dust was flesh, the swineherd rooted sly, flared in the reek of the wiving sty with the rushlight of his thighs, spread eagle to the dunghill sky. Or with their orchard men in the core of the sun's bush, rough as cows' tongues and threshed with brambles their buttermilk manes, under his quenchless summer, barbed gold to the bone, or rippling soft in the spinny moon as the silk and ducked and draped white lake that harps to a hailstone. Who once were a bloom of wayside brides in the hoard house and heard the lewd wood field flow to the coming frost, the scurrying furred small friars squeal. In the dows of day, in the thistle aisles, till the white owl crossed their breast, the vaulting does royster, the horned bucks climb quick in the wood at love, where a torch of foxes foams. All birds and beasts of the linked night uproar and chime, and the mole snout blunt under his pilgrimage of domes. Or butterfat goose girls bounced in a gambo bed, their breasts full of honey, under their gander king, trounced by his wings in the hissing shippen. Long dead and gone that barley duck, where their clogs danced in the spring, and their firefly hairpins flew, and the ricks ran round, but nothing bore. No mouthing babe to the veined hives hugged, and barren and bare on Mother Goose's ground, they with the simple jacks were a boulder of wives. Now curlew cry me down to kiss the mouths of their dust. The dust of their kettles and clocks swings to and fro where the hay rides now or the bracken kitchens rust as the arc of the billhooks that flashed the hedges low and cut the birds' boughs that the minstrel sap ran red. They from houses where the harvest boughs hold me hard, who heard the tall bell sail on the Sundays of the dead and the rain ring out its tongues on the faded yard. Teach me the love that is evergreen after the fall-leaved grave, after beloved on the grass-gulfed cross is scrubbed off by the sun, and daughters no longer grieved, save by their long desirers in the fox-cubbed streets or hungering in the crumbled wood. To these hail dead and deathless do the women of the hill, love forever meridian through the quarter's trees, and the daughters of darkness flame like fox fires still.
0: In the White Giant's Thigh, a reading by Dylan Thomas from Volume 1 of A Child's Christmas. Speaking of giants, we heard from two of the biggest today, Dylan Thomas and Bob Dylan. I hope you were ready and willing for the onslaught of words and lyrics coming through the airwaves at you today. Let me just say, in today's world, we need our poets more than ever, and these two Dylans are the masters and continue to be relevant in the Celtic world and beyond. Don't forget about the Live Oak Music Fest coming up in June. Remember to drop me a line at jconroy@kcbx.org, and you can always stream each show the following week at kcbx.org. Stay tuned for the evening blues. Now let's listen to Liam Clancy with Bob Dylan's The Restless Farewell and Slán Go Fóill.

Good evening, all you beautiful blues people. Are you ready for a good time? It's Saturday night, and you got the blues on your radio right here on the Evening Blues. I'm Big Daddy Kane. We've got 3 hours to entertain you. Oh, we got some great music tonight. We're going to have ourselves a ball, so turn those radios up. Share it with your neighbor. Let them know you got the blues on your radio, courtesy of KCBX HD1 San Luis Obispo and KMBX HD1 San Ardo, serving San Luis Obispo, Southern Monterey, and Santa Barbara counties.

Come over to your house. I feel like you got another man. I'm standing on the outside, trying to get in. I got something to tell you. I need you to listen.

We're getting into that part of the year where a lot of new music's coming out, and that's a good one there from Taj Mahal and the Phantom Blues Band. Their brand new album, Time, it was actually recorded about 10 years ago. Nobody knows in all the reviews that I've read why it's taken them so long to put this record out, but there it is, the great Taj Mahal covering Otis Redding on a Saturday night. Man, starting off on the good foot tonight, Buddy Guy in there with Love on a Budget. That's off his Grammy Award winning Ain't Done with the Blues. Albert King with Stevie Ray Vaughan with Ask Me No Questions off of their wonderful In Session recording. Etta James covering the great Johnny Guitar Watson with Too Tired. And Joe Bonamassa, Chris Kane, with You Upset Me, Baby. Sending that one out to Mike and my good friend Blair. Big fans of Joe Bonamassa, and they love that B.B. King project that Joe Bonamassa came out with all those guest stars. And Chris Kane really takes B.B.'s You Upset Me, Baby to a whole different level. And then Stax came out with a whole new collection, The Killer Bees, the B-sides. And we played a little AJ in the Housefly by the Bar K's, getting things started off. Speaking of new music, we got some brand new GA20 with Charlie Musselwhite. They got a brand new album coming out, and it's be coming out, I think, in the end of July, but they're coming to the Central Coast. That's right. They're going to be at the Live Oak Music Festival, and single day and camping tickets are on sale now. It's 3 days of music and fun at El Troll Regional Park on June 19th through the 21st, featuring the brothers of Comatose, Charlie Musselwhite and GA20, Neil Francis, and more. Tickets are on sale at liveoakfest.org. Yes, and so right now we're going to be debuting their brand new single. They just dropped it yesterday, and you're going to be hearing it now. So here's some GA20 with Charlie Musselwhite while you scramble to your computer and get some tickets, because this is going to be a heck of a show, and it's going to be great with GA20 and Charlie Musselwhite. Enjoy this new single, Crazy Love.

You got to run, go spread the news. When I come to town, you got to run, go spread the news. Papa Jack got something to drive away your blues.

Whatever you do, don't stop and let the devil ride. Ah, it's off of the Sean McDonald's debut album, Have Mercy. I love this record to death. It's a good one. You can find it on Little Village Records. I'm Big Daddy Kane, and this is the Evening Blues. Detroit Deb and myself, we're here every Saturday night to bring you 3 solid hours of America's best music. And we have a good time while we do it, doggone it. We had some something in there off the Fight On album featuring Corey Harris, Alvin Youngblood, Hart, and Guy Davis with a little Deep Sea Diver. I'm a big fan of all three of those artists, and I love this collection. It's entitled Fight On. We played a little tune there. I think it's Guy Davis doing Deep Sea Diver. We had Anson Funderburg in there with Trudy Lynn doing I Can't Say Goodbye. That's off Trudy's Golden Girl album. Delbert McClinton in there with Been Around a Long Time. Jimmy Dawkins off my all-time favorite album, All for Business, on the Delmark record label with Down So Long. Wild Child Butler in there with Axe and the Wind. And then we had GA20 with Charlie Musselwhite doing Crazy Love. It's a single off their upcoming album that's coming out the end of July, and they're going to be at Live Oak Festival. And so I was very excited to be able to play their debut single for you here on a Saturday night. That's what we do here on the Evening Blues. Let's get back into some more music. I got some Guitar Slim, some Louis Jordan. But first, here's some Magic Sam with My Love Is Your Love. Keep it here with the Blues on KCBX.

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You remember, officer? You may be the law, still there could be a flaw in your calculations, old top. I got troubles enough, I ain't even touching the stuff. Not even a wee...

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I got troubles enough, I'm not even touching the stuff. 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

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I ain't coming back. Ossifer, if I got to go, let me take my horn.

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Tonight's a special night for me because I'm a lucky man. I get to celebrate an anniversary with the one I love tonight. And we've been together for 33 years. We're married by Henry Ford. So we have a lot of history on the Central Coast with our relationship. And I'm going to take a minute to play some tunes to express how I feel about her. Still to this day, I get up in the morning and when I see her, I still get a thrill. So I know I'm a lucky, lucky man. So let's play these blues, have some fun with it while I enjoy my anniversary right here on KCBX HD1 San Luis Obispo and KMBX HD1 Sonardo, serving San Luis Obispo, Southern Monterey, and Santa Barbara County.

Ah, oh, that's nice. Great Otis Redding doing The Glory of Love. I'm Big Daddy Kane. You got the Evening Blues on your radio. Played some tunes there for the one that I love, who's been with me for 33 years and played some of our favorite artists, one of which was the great Otis Redding. Played a new artist in there that's one of our favorites, The Sacred Souls. They have a new single out, Any Old Fool, when we played that one. And then we went way back in the alley there, back to 1939 with Big Bill Brunzer with I'm Still Your Sweetheart, Baby. That's off a nice document compilation entitled Blues Be My Valentine. A lot of great old school love tunes. We played Big Mabel in there with That's a Pretty Good Love. Then we played Tampa Red off that same Blues Be My Valentine collection with Happily Married. Johnny Guitar Watson in there with I Love to Love You. The great Joe Louis Walker had to play a live song of his. Played Love at First Sight because we spent so much time in college together dancing to Joe Louis Walker and the Boss Talkers down at DK's West Indies. Like I told you, got a lot of history here on the Central Coast in this relationship. Hank Ballard in there, Big Joe Turner, one of our favorite artists as well, with Love Roller Coaster, Little Bob and the Lollipops, Nobody But You, and Ace Holder in there with Happy Anniversary off a nice little compilation of Downy Blues on the High Tone record label. Ah, yes, having fun here on a Saturday night with the blues. Support for KCBX comes from the SLO Wind Orchestra presenting Expressions of Light this Sunday. That's tomorrow night, May 3rd at SLO United Methodist Church, featuring trumpeter David Piddle. He will perform Haydn's Concerto for Trumpet and more. Tickets are at slowinds.org. Let's get back into some more music. And we're going to hit you with some heavy blues here. I've got some Andrew Odom, Big Voice Odom, coming your way with Magic Slim and Lucky Peterson. We're going to kick it off with one of my all-time favorite artists, Bobby Blue Bland, with I Hear You Thinking. Keep it here with the blues on KCBX 90.1 FM.

Operator. Yeah, I want long distance, operator. Want Cleveland, Ohio. Thank you very much. Thank you. Oh, hello, hello, hello. 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

0: Well, he said we cut off. The bill is $12.54. Well, don't worry, I pray you don't have to get that number anymore.
1: Yeah, Cecil Gant in there with Long Distance Call. I remember when I was dating my wife back in the days. Remember when you had to spend, like, it was like by the minute you were charged for those long distance calls and how you had to wrap them up. Oh, I remember those days. That was such a great tune. Took me all the way back. Great Cecil Gant. We had Marie Adams in there with A Fool in Love. Demita Joe with Mr. Blues. Angela Straley covering some Jimmy Reed, Mercy Baby in there with Mark Deck, and Betty O'Brien with She'll Be Gone. We had the big voice Andrew Odom in there with Feels So Good, backed up by Lucky Peterson and Magic Slim, and the great Bobby Blue Bland with I Hear You Thinking. 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

DK Harrell with Honey Ain't So Sweet. We had Robert Cray in there with Don't Touch Me. We had Magic Slim and the Teardrops with Mind Your Own Business. And the great Hound Dog Taylor was Sitting at Home Alone. And you can catch that one on the Alligator Records 40th Anniversary Collection. Oh, man, time is flying on a Saturday night. But we got lots more music coming your way. I got some Doyle Bramhall, some Bobo Jenkins, some Jimmy Reed, some Otis Rush. But to start this thing, we're going to do it with some Eddie Kirk in Hog Killing Time.

That's the great Little Milton with Long Distance Operator. We had some Helen Wolf in there with Hidden Charms. Jimmy Rogers with Act Like You Love Me. The great Jimmy Reed with Honest I Do. And Boo Boo Jenkins in there with If You Were the Only Woman. We had some Doyle Bramhall live from Antone's 20th anniversary with Wee Wee Baby. And the great Otis Rush with High Society. Eddie Clerk got us all started off with Hog Killing Time. I'm getting ready to exit stage left to say goodnight to y'all. I have had a blast. We got Night Train coming up at the top of the hour, bringing you 3 solid hours of the best of America's soul and grooves. We'll see you all in a couple weeks. Detroit Deb will be here next week to rock and roll you. It's going to be a good time like it always is. And we're going to leave you here with some Freddie King and Pack It Up. Good night.

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We're going to hear music from Gene Knight, Bill Withers, and we're going to feature music from Earth, Wind, and Fire. 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

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I'm Frank Vernig with you tonight, and I just played The Meters. That was Sophisticated Sissy. And before that, we had Billy Stewart singing Sitting in the Park. And we started the set off with Gene Knight, Mr. Big Stuff, off of the album by the same name. Anyway, given your fix of soul, funk, and R&B every Saturday night here on the Night Train, and you can stream the show all week long with all of our other shows on kcbx.org. 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All right, we're going to get back into music. This here is the late, great Frankie Beverly and Maze. This is Before I Let Go.

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Thanks so much for listening. We heard Von Mason and Crew. That was Bounce, Rock, Skate, Roll. Before that, we heard Push, Push from Brick. Before that was Bill Withers' Lovely Day. And we started off the set with Frankie Beverly and Maze, Before I Let Go, off of the Greatest Hits album. Anyway, this is KCBX HD1 San Luis Obispo, and also you can find us on 90.1 FM in San Luis Obispo in South County. And if you want to play the Night Train or any of our other shows again, they're available all week on kcbx.org. I'm Frank Vernick. I'm in for Neil Losey and spinning music for you tonight. Now let's hear from Earth, Wind & Fire, who's my featured artist, and this is Sing a Song.

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Before that was Teddy Pendergrass channeling his inner James Brown with Get Up, Get Down, Get Funky, Get Loose. 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

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You're listening to The Night Train and we're serving up soul, funk, and R&B for you. I'm Frank Vernick. I just played Zap and Roger. That was So Rough, So Tough. Before that, Ray Parker Jr. and Radio for Those Who Like to Groove is the name of the song. And before that, we start.

It's the Night Train, and we're on every Saturday night from 9 p.m. to midnight, and whenever you want to hear it on kcbx.org. Just played a live version, very rocking, just happening version of Shining Star from Earth, Wind, and Fire, who's my featured artist tonight. Do yourself a favor. If you ever get a chance to go see them live in concert, do it. It's just quite an experience. Definitely some of the best concerts I've been to. Before that, we heard Lakeside off the Fantastic Voyage album. That was Your Love is on the One. Before that was De La Soul, Me, Myself, and I from the 3 Foot High and Rising album. And we started off with George Duke, Reach for It is the name of the song. In addition to monetary contributions, KCBX accepts unwanted vehicles. So if you're looking to make some space in the garage, you can start by donating that car you never use. We'll have it picked up, we'll handle the paperwork, and you can get a tax deduction. So learn more at kcbx.org. I'm Frank Vernigan. I'm sitting in for Neil Losey tonight, and I'm spinning my favorite R&B, funk, and soul for you. I want to thank him for letting me play some music for you. Next, we're going to hear from LTD featuring Jeffrey Osborne, who went on to his own solo career, but this is Holdin' On.

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It's KCBX 90.1 FM, and my name's Frank Vernick. I'm going to be taking you to Jazz Overnight at midnight, and we're about halfway through the show already, and I say it every time, time flies, but we still have plenty of time for a lot of good music, so I'm going to keep playing it for you. Thanks again for listening. We just heard Prince, that was I Want to Be Your Lover, and before that, Dirty Soul, Future Looks Good, and we started off with LTD, Holding On When the Love Is Gone. Anyway, we're going to keep the groove going. This is India Irie. I haven't heard her in ages and felt like this hearing the song. This is video from her Acoustic Soul album. Here on 90.1 FM, KCBX.

We just heard the Daz Band. That is Let It Whip. Before that, our featured artist, Earth, Wind, and Fire, Happy Feeling. That's kind of from one of their earlier albums, the That's the Way of the World album. And we started things off with India Ari. That is Video from her Acoustic Soul album. 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Let's get back into more music. This is Kenny Lattimore. This is Never Too Busy.

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You're listening to The Night Train, giving you your fix of soul, funk, and R&B. I'm Frank Vernig, and just played something from Kindred, The Family Soul. The song is Far Away off of their Surrender to Love album. Before that was Brandy, I Want to Be Down, and we started off with Kenny Lattimore off of his self-entitled album, Never Too Busy. Good music from the 90s there. Anyway, gonna get right into music, go a little deeper into our memory banks and start and get into some great 70s music here. This here's Summer Madness from Kool & the Gang.

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1: Hey there, kids. This is Carl Sonny Leyland reminding you to tune into my show, The Rhythm Retrospective, every Friday night at 7:30 p.m. right here at good old KCBX. You will hear boogie-woogie, blues, swing, rock and roll in its original incarnation, and even a bit of country. Trust me, you will dig it.

0: 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I'm Aisha Roscoe.
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1: Good morning. It's 18 minutes after 9 o'clock here at KCBX, and here's your Central Coast weather forecast. Cloudy and cool today, then overcast tonight. We should see some sunshine by tomorrow afternoon. Right now it's 57 in Cambria, 57 in King City. It's also 57 in Pismo Beach, 59 in Santa Barbara, and in San Luis Obispo it's 60 degrees. In the Inland Valley, Salinas expecting a high of 62, Buellton 65, Atascadero's forecast high 62, and Paso Robles has a projected high of 65. In the Coastal Valley, San Luis Obispo expected to reach 62 and Santa Maria 63, Arroyo Grande with a forecast high of 61 degrees. Along the coast, Los Osos has a projected high of 60, Avila Beach with a high of 63, and Santa Barbara also has a forecast high of 63 degrees. 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
2: I'm Nora Rahm with these headlines. The makers of the abortion pill mifepristone are asking the Supreme Court to keep the drug available through telehealth. An appeals court has ruled it must be prescribed in person. The ban stays in place nationwide for now. Members of OPEC Plus agreed today on a modest oil output in June. This is largely a symbolic gesture as long as the Iran war disrupts Gulf oil supplies through the Strait of Hormuz. And the mayor of Rio de Janeiro says some 2 million people were on Copacabana Beach last night to hear Shakira. The Colombian pop star performed such hits as Hips Don't Lie. She was the latest to perform at a free beach concert to attract visitors to the city. I'm Nora Rahm, NPR News in Washington.

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3: 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Good morning. It's 9:39, 21 minutes until 10 o'clock. Here's your weather forecast for the Central Coast. Cool and cloudy today, then overcast tonight. We should see some sunshine by tomorrow afternoon. Right now it's 57 degrees in Cambria, 58 in King City, 57 in Pismo Beach, 59 in Santa Barbara, and here in San Luis Obispo, it's 61 degrees. 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
4: I'm Nora Rahm with these headlines. Lawmakers will hold a special session in Alabama tomorrow on redrawing its congressional maps. This follows a Supreme Court ruling last week that race should not be a factor in redistricting. The Iranian parliament reportedly is set to approve a law further restricting traffic through the Strait of Hormuz. According to Iranian state television, it would include a permanent restriction on Israeli ships. And today is May 3rd, World Press Freedom Day. The UN agency UNESCO says it's a day to promote press freedom as a key driver for peace and security, and to remember those who lost their lives in the pursuit of a story. I'm Nora Rahm, NPR News in Washington.

0: 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Tickets are at vocalarts.org. 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
1: It's This American Life. Today's episode, blackout. Other places have had their internet cut off during a war. Iran is not the first. But this isn't something that's being imposed on the country from the outside. It's being done by the leadership of the country to its own citizens while they're being attacked, in this case, by us, the United States and Israel. Listening to these messages that people sent us, you really get the feeling for how total a blackout is. I had the thought, listening over and over, that every part of what they're saying is not supposed to be heard. Even basic things, like what are people doing every day? A blackout is not a censorship that goes line by line. It is wholesale redaction of people's lives, and sometimes deaths. Here's what it took for people to get these messages out of Iran. They had to borrow or pay for a VPN or satellite connection, wait for it to actually work. Starlink connections in Iran keep getting shut down. They had to not get caught. Iranians have been imprisoned for speaking with foreign media. It sometimes took days to get these voice memos out of the country to us, often short messages, a minute at a time, so the files were small enough to get through. The messages came from a whole range of people from different parts of Iran, different ages, professions, political views, and also different experiences. Every time I got one of these messages, I stopped what I was doing to listen all the way through. So I want to play them for you the way I heard them, one person after another. We have edited them, but tried to leave them at a length where you can really hear what people have to say as they go about

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1: This is Sunday Baroque. I'm Suzanne Pona. Johann Sebastian Bach composed his first French suite in 1722. That was around the same time he was being considered for the cantor's job at St. Thomas Church in Leipzig. Now, to be clear, Bach never went to France, and he did not call them French suites. That nickname was given by a German music critic decades later. Bach's third, not really French, suite is one of today's highlights.

Vincenzo Albricci was a singer, organist, and composer, and an extremely well-traveled man, especially when you consider he lived in the 1600s. He was born in Rome, and after working there for a while, he was hired for musical positions in Stockholm, Dresden, Leipzig, Prague, as well as with the English court. Now, a lot of his music was destroyed during a 1760 Prussian army bombardment of Dresden, but a few of Vincenzo Albricci's compositions survived the centuries. Reinhard Goebel and Musica Antiqua of Cologne play one of his sonatas.

Reinhard Goebel and Musica Antiqua of Cologne played a five-part sonata by 17th-century Roman composer Vincenzo Albricci. It's one of a number of surviving compositions attributed to the cosmopolitan singer, organist, and composer. This is Sunday Baroque, supported by Newport Mansions, protecting, preserving, and presenting an exceptional collection of house museums and landscapes in one of the most historically intact cities in America, Newport, Rhode Island. NewportMansions.org. 16th century French violinist and composer Pierre Francis Caroubel worked for France's King Louis XIII. Michael Pretorius included some of Caroubel's music in his 1612 dance collection, Terpsichore.

The Parley of Instruments played a suite from Michael Pretorius's dance collection Terpsichore, based on music by Pierre-Francis Carrobel. When Elisabeth Claude Jacquet de la Guerre wrote her opera Céphalée et Procris in March 1694, it was the first full-scale musical tragedy composed by a woman. Sonambula included the overture to it on their album Passing Fancy.

Sonnambula played the overture to the opera Céphale et Procris by 17th century French woman Elisabeth Claude Jacquet de la Guerre. It's Sunday Baroque. Thanks for making KCBX your refuge for quiet contemplation. 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

Sunday Baroque is funded by the Friends of Sunday Baroque, whose generous contributors include Barbara and Gregory Joseph of Weston, Connecticut. In 1722, Johann Sebastian Bach was 37 years old, newly married to his second wife, Anna Magdalena, and in the process of applying for the job as cantor at St. Thomas Church in Leipzig. He began composing 6 suites for solo keyboard. Some 4 decades later, after Bach's death, a German music critic arbitrarily labeled them French suites, and the nickname stuck. Pianist Rochelle Sinnett plays Bach's 3rd French suite.

From her 2024 album Bach to Black, Volume 3, pianist Rochelle Sennett played the third French suite by Johann Sebastian Bach. I had the pleasure of speaking with Dr. Sennett about her life in music, and you can hear our conversation. It is archived in the podcast section of SundayBaroque.org.

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Georg Philipp Telemann wrote a suite for an instrument called flûte pastorelle. It's like a little shepherd's pipe, a simple instrument with a small range and great expressiveness. Matthias Mauta wanted to play Telemann's suite, but the only flûte pastorelle he could find is on display in a Danish museum, so he had one made, and this is how it sounds.

Matthias Mauter was the soloist with Rebel Baroque playing the suite for Flute Pastorelle by Georg Philipp Telemann. Sunday Baroque is produced at WSHU in Fairfield, Connecticut, and funded by the Richard P. Garmany Fund at Hartford Foundation for Public Giving, providing support to institutions that are committed to enriching lives in Connecticut, including Hartford Performs and Connecticut Choral Artists. Our production team is Julie Ferdino, Jennifer Basher, Sabrina Garone, Ann Lopez, and I'm Suzanne Bona. 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

This is Sunday Baroque. I'm Suzanne Bona. Today we're having a fiesta in celebration of the Mexican holiday Cinco de Mayo, the 5th of May, including music from the Baroque era written by composers who lived and worked in New Spain during the 17th and 18th centuries, as well as a performance by a 20th century guitarist from Mexico.

Juan García de Céspedes was a 17th century Mexican Baroque composer. He was born in Puebla, and Céspedes began his lifelong career in music as a choir boy. He grew up to compose sacred music, and this is one of his Christmas melodies. It's a lively dance for Around the Manger, performed by Andrew Lawrence King, leading the harp consort.

From their album Misa Mexicana, Andrew Lawrence King led the harp consort performing How Lively This Night Is. It's a rollicking Christmas dance called a guaracha, written by Juan Garcia de Céspedes, who was a 17th century composer born in the Mexican town of Puebla. This is Sunday Baroque, funded by Newport Mansions, protecting, preserving, and presenting an exceptional collection of house museums and landscapes in one of the most historically intact cities in America, Newport, Rhode Island, newportmansions.org. Archivo de Guatemala is El Mundo's 2021 recording of manuscripts contained in the Guatemala City Cathedral Archive, and it includes this anonymous Mexican violin sonata with violin soloist Adam Lamotte.

Violinist Adam Lamott and El Mundo played an anonymous Mexican violin sonata discovered in Mexico's National Museum of Anthropology. Gaspar Fernandez was a Portuguese composer. Hernando Franco was a Spaniard, and Francisco López Capillos was born in Mexico City. All three 16th century musicians were active in Mexico during the Baroque era, and Pífaro plays some of their music.

Pífaro, played music by Gaspar Fernández, Hernando Franco, and Francisco López Capillos, three 16th century composers who were active in Mexico. This is Sunday Baroque.

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Sunday Baroque is funded by the Friends of Sunday Baroque, whose generous contributors include the New Family Trust in memory of Joan Cockrell New. During World War II, Polish violinist Henryk Schering traveled to Mexico to help find homes for 4,000 Polish refugees. The warm and generous response he encountered there created a deep bond with the country and its people. Schering joined the faculty at the National University of Mexico and even became a naturalized citizen. Henryk Schering joins trumpeter André Bernard and the Academy of St. Martin in the Fields, playing Johann Sebastian Bach's Second Brandenburg Concerto.

trumpeter André Bernard, violinist Henrik Schering, and the Academy of St. Martin in the Fields played the second Brandenburg Concerto by Johann Sebastian Bach. 17th century Mexico City-born musician Manuel de Sumaya was chapel master of the cathedral there at first, and then he went on to work at Oaxaca Cathedral, where he stayed for the rest of his life. Countertenor Reginald Mobley and Agave Baroque included this song by Manuel de Sumaya on their album American Originals.

Countertenor Reginald Mobley and Agave Baroque performed Como Aunque Culpa by 17th century Mexican composer Manuel de Sumaya. Sunday Baroque is supported by the Maurer Family Foundation, providing grants to arts organizations in America, including Thinking Cap Theater in Fort Lauderdale, Florida. 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

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When Mexican guitarist Krishna Sol Jimenez made his recording of suites by 17th century French composer Robert Devizet, he used the Sabionari guitar. The instrument was crafted in 1679. It's one of only five surviving guitars made by Antonio Stradivari. This is from Vizet's Suite in D minor.

Guitarist Krishna Solhimenez played the Suite in D minor by French Baroque-era composer Robert de Vizet. Krishna Solhimenez chatted with me about what it's like to play the rare Stradivari guitar he used on that recording, and you can hear our conversation archived in the podcast section of sundaybaroque.org. Don Juan de Lienas was a Baroque-era musician in Mexico. Don't really know a lot about him. He may even have been a Spaniard who relocated to Mexico. Boston Camerata performs a lamentation by Don Juan de Lienas.

Faustin Camarada performed Lamentation by a musician who worked in Mexico in the Baroque era, Don Juan de Lienas. Sunday Baroque is produced at the Richard P. Garmany Classical Music Production Suite at WSHU in Fairfield, Connecticut, by Julie Fredino, Jennifer Basher, Sabrina Garone, Anne Lopez, and I'm Suzanne Fona. This is Sunday Baroque.

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1: This is Sunday Baroque. I'm Suzanne Bona. In 1715, Antonio Stradivari made a particularly fine violin that eventually was named Marsic Stradivarius, after Belgian violinist and teacher Martin Pierre Marsic, who owned it from 1847 until 1924. In 1999, the violin was purchased by a private collector who loaned it to violinist James Ennis and eventually sold it to him. Today you can hear James Ennis play one of Johann Sebastian Bach's violin sonatas on that instrument.

Viola da gamba player Lauri Gutierrez formed her group La Donna Musicale specifically to research, promote, perform, and preserve music by female composers from the Baroque era. This is La Donna Musicale performing two compositions by 18th century Frenchwoman Julie Pinel.

The title of the album is The Pleasures of Love and Libation. Members of La Donna Musicale, including harpist Barbara Puchel-Edrick, with the group's leader, viola da gamba player Laure Gutierrez, performed two compositions by 18th century French woman Julie Pinel. This is Sunday Baroque, funded by the Friends of Sunday Baroque, whose generous contributors include Rita Sackett, in loving memory of her husband, Mark. Child prodigy Jean-Ferry Rebel grew up to be one of King Louis XIV's favorite musicians. Rebel played violin and harpsichord, and his early compositions were his violin sonatas. Deborah Nagy and Les Delices play Rebel's sonata subtitled La Fidèle, or The Faithful One.

Deborah Nagy and Les Delices played Jean-Ferry Rebel's sonata La Fidèle. John Bull was a distinguished 16th century English singer, organist, and organ builder, and he composed this King's Hunting Jig. It's played by London Brass.

London Brass played The King's Hunting Jig by Englishman John Bull. This is Sunday Baroque. It's become increasingly difficult for radio stations around the country to continue playing classical music. Too often, they're unable to generate enough resources to sustain the operations, and it becomes a matter of survival. That's why we are fortunate that KCBX remains committed to broadcasting classical music programs like Sunday Baroque. 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

Sunday Baroque is funded by the Friends of Sunday Baroque, whose generous contributors include the Schilling Family Foundation, Incorporated. Baroque music has a prominent role in James Ennis's repertory. The Canadian violinist even plays an instrument made in the Baroque era, the 1715 Marsic Stradivarius. This sonata by Johann Sebastian Bach, in fact, was composed 2 years later than the violin was crafted. James Ennis and harpsichordist Luc Beausejour play Johann Sebastian Bach's sixth sonata.

Violinist James Ennis and harpsichordist Luke Beausejour played Johann Sebastian Bach's Sixth Sonata for Keyboard and Violin. 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

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Pietro Locatelli's best-known musical accomplishment was The Art of the Violin, which included a set of 12 very difficult violin concertos that influenced the early development of violin technique. Violinist Giuliano Carmignola and Venice Baroque Orchestra play Locatelli's Concerto No. 9 from The Art of the Violin.

Andrea Marcone directed Venice Baroque Orchestra with violin soloist Giuliano Carmignola playing the concerto Opus 3, No. 9 from The Art of the Violin by Pietro Locatelli. Sunday Baroque is on Facebook. You can like our page and follow us there. And you can also check us out online at sundaybaroque.org. Sunday Baroque is produced at WSHU in Fairfield, Connecticut, and funded by the Richard P. Garmany Fund at Hartford Foundation for Public Giving, providing support to institutions that are committed to enriching lives in Connecticut, including Hartford Performs and Connecticut choral artists. Our production team is Julie Fredino, Jennifer Basher, Sabrina Garone, Ann Lopez, and I'm Suzanne Bona. This is Sunday Baroque.

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0: Live from NPR News in Washington, I'm Janine Herbst. President Trump says the U.S. will help ships leave the blockaded Strait of Hormuz starting tomorrow. He says the project will assist what he calls neutral and innocent countries affected by the U.S.-Israeli war in Iran that's now in its third month. The blockade has strangled some 20% of the world's oil that transits through the strait, leading to soaring crude oil and gas prices worldwide. Trump didn't identify the countries or say how this plan will work. This as Iran is preparing a law to take control of the strait. Tehran also says the U.S. has sent a response to Iran's latest peace plan proposal and that Tehran is reviewing it, but Washington hasn't confirmed that. U.S. Attorney Jeanine Pirro says a buckshot pellet from the shotgun used in the White House correspondent's dinner attack has been recovered from the bulletproof vest of the Secret Service agent who was shot. NPR's Rob Stein has more.
1: Appearing on CNN, Pirro said a pellet that came from the suspect's shotgun was found in the fiber of the vest that saved the agent's life.
2: He hit at that Secret Service agent. He was had every intention to kill him and anyone who got in his way, on his way to the killing the President of the United States.
1: The 31-year-old suspect, Cole Thomas Allen of Torrance, California, has been charged with attempted assassination, transporting firearms across state lines, and discharging a firearm during a violent crime. Allen could face additional charges. Rob Stein, NPR News.
0: Alabama's governor is calling a special legislative session tomorrow to redraw congressional maps after the Supreme Court struck down a Louisiana district because the map was based on race. NPR's Debbie Elliott reports.
3: Alabama is asking the Supreme Court to lift restrictions in voting rights cases that prevent it from redistricting until the 2030 census. Republican Attorney General Steve Marshall says it's time for Alabama to be treated like most other states when it comes to redistricting.
4: The current state of affairs in our state is not what was existing at the time the Voting Rights Act came to fruition.
3: Hard-fought civil rights gains are at risk, says Shalala Dowdy, a voter from Mobile who sued to get a second black member of Congress.
5: This is about taking power away from black people. It's taking representation away from black people. It's taking a voice away from black people. It's pulling us out of the room.
3: Louisiana is also drawing new congressional districts after its high court victory. Debbie Elliott, NPR News.
0: The Pentagon says it's searching for two service members who went missing in a joint military exercise in Morocco. The U.S. Africa Command says they were taking part in African Lion 2026, an annual event with U.S. forces, NATO countries, and African nations. The Pentagon says the soldiers went missing during a recreational hike. This is NPR. The FIFA World Cup takes place across the U.S., Canada, and Mexico this summer, and there's a lot for fans to look forward to. But as NPR's Rafael Nam reports, some are deciding not to come.
6: Ty Malagani in Alabama was excited at first. He was hoping to take his family to see the U.S. national team. Then he saw the high ticket prices and how much hotels and flights would cost.
7: That was really what started this kind of big sigh of maybe this isn't going to work out the way I hoped it would.
6: Some fans overseas also say they are against some of the Trump administration policies and will not come as a result. FIFA and the White House say the World Cup will be a big success, but the hotel industry is saying bookings so far in the U.S. are not as high as they had expected, and that's raising concerns with only weeks to go before the tournament. Rafael Nam, NPR News.
0: Kimi Antonelli has won the Miami Grand Prix for his third consecutive Formula One victory. The 19-year-old Mercedes driver started from the pole today, but had a slick start on a damp surface at the Miami International Auto Dome. Threats of heavy rain led F1 to move up the start of the race by 3 hours, and although there was an early morning heavy thunderstorm with lightning strikes directly over the Hard Rock Stadium, it did clear out by the time the event started. The Canadian Grand Prix is next for F1. It takes place in Montreal later this month. I'm Janine Herbst, and you're listening to NPR News from Washington.
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9: Just a heads up, this episode contains references to violence, including domestic violence and sexual assault. All right, on to the show. Hey everyone, you're listening to Code Switch, the show about race and identity from NPR. I'm B.A. Parker.
10: And I'm Gene Demby.
9: Gene, I know you and I talk a lot about the ways that race and gender interact to shape how people behave in the world. And I've been thinking about that a lot these past few weeks because of some of the really heavy events that have unfolded. So I know you've heard about the recent tragedy in Shreveport, Louisiana.
10: Yeah, Parker, I did. So a man there shot and killed 8 children. He also shot 2 women, both of whom survived. 7 of those kids who were killed, though, were his children. And one of the women he shot was his fiance.
9: Right, and it's one in a series of startling incidents in the past month. Like, at the beginning of April, Justin Fairfax, the former lieutenant governor of Virginia, shot and killed his wife and himself. Just this week, charges were brought against the popular TikTok singer David for the murder of a teenage girl, as well as continuous sexual abuse of a child younger than 14, and the unlawful mutilation of human remains. And honestly, the list goes on, but we have to stop here for a lot of reasons.
10: It's worth pointing out that all the perpetrators in these incidents were Black men, and they were reportedly dealing with mental health issues. And a lot of the media reaction that I follow, that I've seen, I don't know if you've seen this, Parker, has been about the mental health crisis among men, especially Black men. That feels too simple or pat for the sort of scope of what's happening.
9: True. Like, especially when recent studies show that Black women are 6 times more likely to be killed than their white counterparts. So I wanted to speak to someone who could break down a little more of what he thinks is going on.
11: We are more mournful of the possibilities that are lost for these men. You know, we're more concerned with mourning them than we are mourning the victims of the choices that they make.
9: That's Mark Anthony Neal. He's a friend of the show and a professor at Duke University who studies Black masculinity.
11: Just looking at the full palette of how Black men show up in the world.
9: That's just hovering over you all day, all the time?
11: Yes, I mean, part of it is because I've been living in this Black male body for 60 years.
9: Yeah.
11: So I feel like I have some insight what it means.
9: That's fair.
11: But yes, it's, you know, I have to frame the world that I'm in, not just in terms of who I am, in terms of my race, but also in terms of my gender.
9: And I wanted to talk to Mark about all of this recent tragedy and what it says about Black masculinity right now.
10: I'm very intrigued. Take it away, Parker.
9: Mark Anthony Neal told me that hearing about all this violence over the course of the past few weeks had him feeling like we need to start a collective conversation. A conversation asking,
11: what's happening in the world? I mean, we ask that question every day.
9: Yeah.
11: Because there's so much craziness going on. But, you know, this is something that, at least for me, had to bubble up to a priority in terms of thinking and processing what this violence against women mean.
9: Yeah. Okay. You talk about that conversation. What does that conversation look like?
11: I think it's important to think about your introduction of Serena Fairfax and leading with her, that we need to lead with the victims of the violence. And, you know, there seemed to be this desire almost immediately to create a context for the violence, you know, whether it was mental illness, dude just lost his mind for a moment. I needed to sit with the idea that in these cases, there were children that lost their lives, there were wives that lost their lives,

greatly exceed what there is, what is available, and knowing that other municipalities will be looking to attach to that funding, as well as the city, beyond just fire, police, and transportation. I would like to offer some clarity on that, she continued, to make sure that as we're moving forward, that maybe OB3, the One Big Beautiful Bill, can take care of this. We certainly, as the city of L.A., will greatly exceed what is available, unquote, said Council Budget Chair Yaroslavsky, quote, I think we needed a better plan. And Jamie McBride, director of the LAPD Police Union, chimed in, quote, right now, if the Olympics were held today, we're not safe. He said, warning the staffing crisis could lead to big problems for this summer's World Cup and 2028 games. Well, the Olympics, it's a movement, and we all need one every day. We also need money. And now,

Well, in Utah, the state has partnered with health startup Doctronic in a pilot program that will allow AI systems to automate some prescription refills for chronic conditions with some human oversight. The initiative, according to Axios.com, is still in the first phase, which requires human review and approval of every AI renewed prescription. But the state medical board last month called for the program to be suspended, saying it potentially places Utah citizens at risk. Citing safety guardrails built into the agreement, the state agencies involved declined to suspend the program. And when researcher Nicholas Tiller began to feed health questions into chatbots as a test, he expected some imperfections, but not this level of failure. According to the Washington Post, five AIs, 250 questions, a total score of just over 50% correct responses. And one in five of the ones that were wrong were, in Tiller's estimation, dangerous. Quote, it would more than likely cause somebody harm if they were to follow the advice, he said. It was a bit of a shock, unquote. Millions of Americans regularly use AI tools as a first stop for health questions relating to your colds, your cancer, and your beyond. Two studies published this month suggest that may not be such a good idea, at least without a lot of skepticism. Tiller, a research associate at the Lundquist Institute at UCLA, published his study in BMJ Open. That's British Medical Journal, I guess. Separate team from Mass General Brigham approached the question in an entirely different way, with a study appearing in JAMA, Journal of American Medical Association Network Open. Both studies designed as real-world tests, humans posing open-ended questions, as well as more structured closed questions that push for brief, discrete responses, often just a few words, or yes or no answers. Tiller's study focused on subjects frequently distorted by misinformation. Questions like, does 5G cause cancer? How much raw milk should I drink for health benefits? In the JAMA Network Open paper, testers gave 21 models realistic medical situations involving patients, asked the models to play doctor. That paper also gave the AI tools failing grades. A study published in January in The Lancet suggests the problem is not an isolated quirk. The most reliable chatbot the researchers tested still treated more than 10% of fabricated claims as true. The worst accepted more than half as true. The tests were conducted using general-purpose AI tools. Several companies have since been working to enhance their health capabilities or roll out more specialized AI apps.

4 people are using chatbots for health information. Younger people more likely to have used AI for health-related information or advice in the 10 days prior, according to research released by a third source, the West Health Gallup Center on Healthcare in America. A not insignificant portion of the 5,600 adults questioned, 14%, report not seeing a provider they otherwise would have because of information or advice they received from AI. The world is adopting artificial intelligence at such a rapid pace, according to a newly released Stanford AI Index report, that it's unable to measure AI's capabilities, assess its progress, or even understand what is training AI models. Now, in its ninth year, this annual report card quantifies the staggering rates at which AI has embedded into the global economy, finding that people are adopting generative AI tools faster than they started using the internet. At the same time, public resentment towards AI is building in America. Only 30% of us trust the government to regulate the rapidly scaling tech. That's the lowest rating among all 30 countries surveyed. Quote, where there are high levels of adoption and enthusiasm, there also seems to be a high level of trust that their governments will protect them and regulate the technology effectively, said lead of the Stanford Index. In the U.S., not only is there not as much enthusiasm or adoption of AI, but there's not as much trust in the government to regulate it in a way that might protect the public. Foolish public. Now on to the subject discussed here recently, thanks to an in-house philosopher at Anthropic, the subject of AI consciousness. DeepMind scientist, DeepMind is a part of Google, Alexander Lerchner published a paper arguing consciousness is impossible for large language models. That directly contradicts the CEO of DeepMind, who claims imminent artificial general intelligence. Lerchner says AI systems can only simulate consciousness, never achieve it. His paper challenges the tech industry's core assumption that sufficiently complex computation equals consciousness. His concept cuts through the hype. Just because AI systems manipulate language and symbols convincingly doesn't mean they experience anything internally, because there's no internal. The key mechanism he identifies is map maker dependency. Every AI system requires humans to organize messy reality into categories the machine can process. Those armies of workers labeling training images, they are creating the meaning that LLMs, large language models, appear to generate independently. And by the way, those humans are interestingly low paid. Consciousness requires physical motivation that digital systems fundamentally lack. According to Lerchner, consciousness demands embodiment with intrinsic drives rooted in biological necessity, like what we have. LLMs exist as patterns on a hard drive that activate only when prompted, lacking any internal motivation or meaning beyond human-defined tasks. AGI without consciousness remains merely a sophisticated tool. Leading consciousness researchers acknowledge Lerchner's rigor. While emphasizing its familiar territory, Mark Bishop from Goldsmith University supports 99% of his arguments, but notes all these arguments have been presented years and years ago. The surprise isn't the conclusion. It's that Google permitted publication contradicting its own AGI marketing slant. Meanwhile, South Africa has pulled its draft national AI policy after discovering it was citing sources that exist only in the imagination of a chatbot.
country's Department of Communications and Digital Technologies confirmed that the draft, which had already cleared the cabinet and was out for public comment, included, quote, various fictitious sources, unquote. The communications minister said the department rechecked the draft after reports flagged fake references and found some citations were indeed made up, prompting the withdrawal. Quote, this failure is not a mere technical issue, but has compromised the integrity and credibility of the draft policy. The communications minister said on X, adding that AI-generated citations have slipped in without anyone checking them. The document has been yanked. The minister said those involved in drafting and sign off on the document can expect, quote, consequence management, unquote. And that's a new phrase not invented by AI. Meanwhile, the Telegraph reports the British government has admitted it underestimated AI's carbon emissions by as much as 136,000%. AI computing is now expected to generate between 34 and 123 megatons of carbon dioxide in just 9 years. That's according to new figures published by the Department for Science, Innovation, and Technology in Britain. That would be 3.4% of the UK's total emissions over the next decade. AI data centers, as you know, require huge amounts of electricity to operate, much of which is still generated by fossil fuels. Researchers working with data from the Internet Archive have discovered that a third of websites created since 2022 are AI generated. So kiss the internet goodbye. The team of researchers, people from Stanford, the Imperial College London, and the Internet Archive published their findings online in a paper, finding that all this AI generated text is making the web more cheery and less verbose. The team set to find out how ChatGPT and its competitors had reshaped the internet in the last 4 years. The proliferation of AI-generated and AI-assisted text on the internet is feared to contribute to a degradation in semantic and stylistic diversity, factual accuracy, and other negative developments, according to the researchers. We find, they add, by mid-2025, roughly 35% of newly published websites were classified as AI-generated or AI assisted, unquote, says an AI researcher at Stanford and co-author of the paper. I find the sheer speed of the AI takeover of the web quite staggering. After decades of humans shaping it, a significant portion of the internet has become defined by AI in just 3 years. We're witnessing, he says, in my opinion, a major transformation of the digital landscape in a fraction of the time it took to build it in the first place. And finally, from a Dutch economist, Servaas Storm, who works on macroeconomics, technological projects, and other such stuff, this published in the Institute for New Economics Thinking website, quote, the biggest reason why the AI overinvestment cycle is not sustainable is that none of the AI firms has a feasible path to profitability. The problem is simple but unsolvable. The AI labs face escalating training costs, growing inference costs, and additional costs from legal challenges. They urgently need revenue growth to attract users and gain market share. The AI labs have been offering services for free or at fixed monthly rates. These fees do not even cover the operational cost because users have an incentive to make maximum use of the AI models, given the flat fees they're paying. This is a major reason why the LLM labs continue to make losses. The AI firms cannot simply raise their subscription fees because they're experiencing strong price competition from their Chinese rivals. Instead, the AI firms are resorting to introducing rate limits on usage during peak hours. The alternative to charging a flat fee is to charge the actual token cost
However, in such a metered system, users will be forced to buy an LLM service without knowing its price. The reason is that there's no way to anticipate how many tokens a particular prompt will burn. Every time the LLM makes a mistake or chases its own tail for a few minutes using ever more tokens, the user will have to pay. And this will disincentivize the use of the LLM. Most users, especially coders, are completely unprepared for the cost of paying their actual token consumption. A metered system is therefore unlikely to solve the problem, and the AI labs remain stuck in a non-viable business model. Unquote.

0: drank from the Situation Room while my people are trying to explain my war to me. This is the President of Peace with another edition of Truth Social Audio, brought to you by Trump Belts. Why bother with leather when you can wrap your waist in gold? This week we were honored, and by that I mean I was honored, by the visit of the King and Queen of England. I don't know much about the Queen except she's no Diana. But King Charles was warm and gracious. Standing with him on the White House portico was a rebuke to the treasonous demonstrators carrying stupid signs saying no kings. What you saw with him and me together was what I'd call two kings. But the minute he gets back to London, Charles turns out to be no more a true friend of America than his pathetic prime minister. Where were the British jets flying in to attack Iran during the fake ceasefire? Where were the British tanks? I'll tell you where they were, in Britain. This week you saw your government pull some troops out of Germany over that country's weasel-headed refusal to help stop Iran from getting the nuclear weapon the crooked Obama deal tried to stop. Maybe it's time for us to send some U.S. troops to Britain just so we can pull them back. That would give London what I'd call a royal pain. Speaking of Iran, its excuse for a government is so decimated it doesn't even know how obliterated it is. This war has already come to an end, but it will really end in about 2 weeks when our blockade strangles the Iranian economy like a dog. In the meantime, people who wish they knew what they were talking about are filling the media with guesses about when and how negotiations will resume and where. The United States now has one firm and non-negotiable demand from the desolated other side. Simply and forever insisting that the waterway Iran desperately fails to control gets its proper name, the Strait of America. Thank you for your and the King's attention to this matter, and stay loyal.
1: 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Their strength is their length. So long.
2: Looks like musk love.
1: From New Orleans, this is LaShow, and now a little bit of musk love. For years, according to thestreet.com, Tesla sold millions of cars with a promise attached: pay extra for full self-driving, and your vehicle would eventually drive itself. Software updates would get it there. The hardware was ready. At the end of last month, Elon Musk finally said out loud what Tesla owners had suspected for a long time. Quote, "Unfortunately, Hardware 3, I wish it were otherwise, but Hardware 3 simply does not have the capability to achieve unsupervised full self-driving," he said on Tesla's first quarter earnings call. He identified the hardware's, quote, "memory bandwidth," unquote, as the choke point, according to the transcript. That's a direct admission that the hardware installed in millions of Tesla vehicles since early 2019 can't deliver what the customers paid for. Not because of a software limitation that can be patched, because of the physical chip itself. Musk's proposed solution: build microfactories in major cities to retrofit Hardware 3 vehicles with a new computer and camera system. He also said Tesla plans to convert all Hardware 3 cars to Hardware 4 because, quote, "that's what enables them to enter the robo-taxi fleet and have unsupervised full self-driving," he said. He mentioned a, quote, "discounted trade-in program," unquote, but offered no further details on cost, timeline, or scope. Sounds like the Elon we've become familiar with. A, why this matters to millions of Tesla owners: Tesla began installing Hardware 3 in early 2019, sold it to customers as the system that would eventually support full autonomy by way of over-the-air software updates. Owners paid thousands of dollars above the base vehicle price to access the prospect of full self-driving, trusting that the hardware was sufficient for the feature to eventually work, given the appropriate software. Musk first conceded that HW3 was not sufficient way back in January of last year, according to The Verge, but the earnings call this year was the most direct public statement yet. It came more than 6 years after Tesla started selling vehicles with the hardware for a higher price. Sounds like Musk love. And now, the apologies of the week.
2: We're so sorry.
1: OxyContin maker Purdue Pharma is set to be dissolved and replaced by a company focused on the public good. As a massive legal settlement resolving thousands of lawsuits over OxyContin takes effect, federal judge this week delivered a criminal sentence to the company to resolve a probe by the Department of Justice. The Stanford, Connecticut-based company admitted it did not have an effective program to keep its powerful prescription painkillers from being diverted to the black market, even though it told the U.S. Drug Enforcement Agency that it did. It also admitted it paid doctors through a speaker's program to prescribe the drugs and paid an electronic medical records company to send doctors information on patients that encouraged more opioid prescriptions. Steve Miller, who became chairman of Purdue's board to guide the company through the bankruptcy process and will cease to have that position when the company is dissolved, said to the hearing, quote, "I deeply apologize on behalf of the company for everything they did," unquote. Church officials at the Cathedral of Saints Michael and Gudula in Brussels publicly addressed a centuries-old injustice against the Jewish community. The ceremony was attended by hundreds, including Christian leaders. The event centered on historic stained glass windows that portrayed a false accusation from 1370 when Jews were wrongly blamed for desecrating sacred Christian objects. These allegations, rooted in long-standing anti-Semitic myths, led to violence, killings, lootings, and the expulsion of Jews from the Duchy of Brabant. As part of the ceremony, the stained glass panels were removed and replaced with a multilingual plaque, including Hebrew, formally apologizing to the Jewish people. A wild story out of the Alabama Supreme Court came about when a denied appeal also led to a lawyer being sanctioned after it came about that he submitted court filings which cited fake cases generated by artificial intelligence. In the ruling, the court warned that failure to verify AI-assisted information can lead to not only the loss of a case, but professional punishment as well. Dozens of cases and quotations which did not exist. The attorney, W. Perry Hall, was sanctioned for conduct determined to be egregious. Maybe the most jaw-dropping detail came in Justice Greg Cook's concurrence. He pointed out that in the same footnote where the lawyer Hall apologized for citing AI hallucinated authorities and promised, quote, "the mistake will not recur," unquote, he proceeded to cite two more cases in the very next sentence that did not exist. Quote, "It is simply hard to imagine how this could occur absent, perhaps, using AI to craft the apology for having used AI," unquote, the judge. An artificial intelligence agent designed to streamline coding tasks instead managed to wipe out an entire company database in just a matter of seconds. Pocket OS, which makes software for car rental businesses, experienced a major 30-plus hour outage after the autonomous tool erased its database. The culprit was Cursor, a popular AI coding agent powered by Anthropic's Claude, widely regarded as one of the most capable AI systems for programming tasks. Pocket OS founder Jer Crane blamed systemic failures in the current AI infrastructure arguing they made the incident, quote, not only possible but inevitable. The AI agent had been performing a routine task when it chose entirely on its own initiative to resolve an issue by deleting the database and all the backups. When prompted to explain itself, the agent issued an apology. Couple of NBA apologies. Charles Barkley had predicted the Cleveland Cavaliers would come out of the East and reach the NBA Finals. He no longer feels that way. Cleveland's struggles in the first round against the Toronto Raptors changed his mind. Cavaliers looked like they would drop three straight games at halftime. Barkley apologized to America for backing the Cavs. Quote, that was a great first half by Toronto. Everybody sharing the ball. The defense is unbelievable. I just want to say, man, I just want to apologize for picking the Cavs to get to the finals. And Magic Johnson apologized. After losing game four by 32 points at home, the Philadelphia 76ers looked cooked. They were down 3-1 in their first-round playoff series against the Boston Celtics. The Celtics controlled most of Game 5 on Tuesday, taking a double-digit lead in the second half, taking a lead in the fourth quarter. But the 76ers didn't quit. They mounted a shocking comeback. After watching the Sixers extend the series and send it back to Philadelphia, Magic Johnson issued a public apology to them on X. Quote, I have to apologize to the 76ers for thinking the series was over after Game 4. Johnson wrote, my hat goes off to 76ers coach Nick Nurse, who had an awesome game plan and had his team believing that they could beat the Celtics on the road in Boston. He concluded with an exclamation point. Nepal Airlines this week apologized for what it described as cartographic inaccuracies in the wake of a furor showing Jammu and Kashmir as part of Pakistan. In a network map, the airline had deleted the social media post on Wednesday following the backlash. And Dateline Austin, Texas, one of the directors of Camp Mystic, the all-girls Christian camp along the Guadalupe River in the Texas Hill Country, offered a tearful apology this week to the families of the 25 campers and two counselors killed in a flood last year. The camp faces tough new questions from state lawmakers about its lack of emergency planning before the disaster and efforts to reopen in Maine. Quote, we tried our hardest that night. It wasn't enough to save your daughters, said Edward Eastland, a member of the family that owns the camp. I'm so sorry. Just two more. Jimmy Kimmel apologized to First Lady Melania Trump for a joke he made in his monologue, which she and Donald Trump found objectionable. He addressed First Lady. Both she and Trump had objected to a joke. Jimmy described the quip he made on April 23 as a very light roast joke, and he apologized, but not for the joke. Quote, I'm sorry that you and the president and everyone in the room on Saturday went through that, he said. I really am. That's referring to the White House Correspondents' Dinner. And California regulators apologized to SpaceX CEO Elon Musk this week. They settled a lawsuit that claimed a state agency showed political bias against the rocket company and its chief executive. As part of the settlement, the California Coastal Commission acknowledged its members made improper statements about Musk's political beliefs at a hearing on SpaceX's Falcon 9 launch program. The apologies of the week, ladies and gentlemen, a copyrighted feature of this broadcast. This week, this weekend, as a matter of fact, CNN aired a segment in which a lawyer was quizzed about the likelihood of success of the Trump administration's newest attempt to prosecute and convict former FBI Director James Comey. This current prosecution is based on a photo Comey posted on the internet of something he found on a beach, a bunch of shells arranged to spell out or to number out 8647. The federal government claims that's a death threat against President Trump. As I say, CNN had an attorney on the air to discuss the likelihood that that prosecution might succeed. The attorney was a professor at the University of California, Berkeley, John Yoo. Maybe they forgot who he was. Here's a reminder.

News of Forever Chemicals, the rise in infertility is not limited to humans. Environmental stressors are quietly undermining the reproductive potential of different forms of life. A review published in NPJ Emerging Contaminants, that's a journal, investigated how today's environmental challenges are shaping the reproductive capacity of both humans and animals. From the analysis emerged two major forces, synthetic chemicals and warming climate, that are not acting in isolation, but as a unit, placing growing pressure on fertility and fecundity. The effects range from skewed sex ratios and poorer egg and sperm quality to developmental abnormalities and falling population numbers. The impact's not limited to a single generation. It carries its mark into future generations, tends to worsen when chemical exposure and climate changes hit together. Unless one is a creature living at the very bottom of the sea. Sounds good to me. Escaping synthetic chemicals is next to impossible. These far from biologically inert molecules, once released, find their way into living systems through the food we eat, the air we breathe, or via direct absorption into the body. I blame the body.

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So long from the Crescent City.

0: I was having reoccurring nightmares that thousands of cats were coming in from every window and door of my house gonna scratch off my face, but...
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3: The unconditional surrender that President Trump has been seeking is not likely to happen anytime soon.
4: Iran proposed a new peace deal and says the U.S. has responded, but will it go anywhere? An expert on difficult diplomacy sees a possible path forward. On Sunday, May 3rd, this is All Things Considered. I'm Emily Fang. Coming up, we hear from two Palestinian entrepreneurs taking on trash in the West Bank. And hip-hop producer Adrian Young discusses being the creative vortex behind creating music both dark and beautiful.
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7: Live from NPR News in Washington, I'm Janine Herbst. President Trump says the U.S. will guide stranded ships through the Strait of Hormuz.